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Okay, well, just because we made that statistic up doesn't mean it's not true.

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1: What do steel pan, the harp, and Afro-Peruvian cajon have in common? 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
1: Well, good morning and happy Wednesday. Today on the show, we're going to talk about what you would do if you could freeze time. We got your Would You Rather at 8:40, our guest DJ at 8:10. Then we're going to talk about some tips for a new job. We got your Daily Dish at 7:10. And then we got our text topic, which is, what are your driving pet peeves? I've got a long list. I won't bore you to death, but I'd love to hear yours. Text me at 815-756-8742. And we've got food news in about 6 minutes.

0: Barbies is bad, it girls, and we ain't playing tag. How about some food news? It's 94.9 WTKB. I am Peyton. So Pringles and Miller Lite are launching two new flavors for summer called Beer Cheeseburger Crisps and Beer Braised Steak. So if you like meat and Pringles, this is your perfect marriage. And Twinkie hot dogs are trending on TikTok. Now, this trend started because people are placing grilled hot dogs inside of a split Twinkie. The hot dogs are being topped with melted chocolate, and TikTokers are raving about the sweet and savory combination. That sounds disgusting to me. And if you want to know the most popular pizza chain in America, it's Pizza Hut. 19% of people said it was their preferred place to mass order for like a pizza party, and then Domino's was next at 17%, and 22% said they choose a local or regional brand. So, you know, sometimes you just got to get that stuffed crust pizza.
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Foo Fighters, Casey Musgraves, Dave Matthews Band, Hootie and the Blowfish, Foster the People, Counting Crows, and so much more. Plus, food and bourbon. We are going to hook you up with your way in. 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

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It's coming up in 6 minutes. 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
1: 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I am
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1: Find out why Olivia Dean deleted all of her social media from her phone. 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
0: Yeah.

sidekick. 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
1: Taylor Swift tells People magazine that everything Travis Kelce touches turns into fun. She said something she'll always remember is when she'd finish a take and say cut, he would be in the background cheering woohoo across the studio. She said, that's my boy. Everything this man touches turns to happiness, fun, and magic. That's really sweet. And Olivia Dean tells Elle magazine she deleted her social media apps from her phone after the Grammy Awards. She said she's been thinking about doing it for a while. Even though the love has been overwhelming, it's not healthy sometimes, and she doesn't think you're supposed to know everyone's opinion about you, and decided she wants to live in sweet ignorance. Probably smart. Ann Somber was recently doing an interview with Interview Magazine when he said it's hard to tell if a song's going to be a hit when you write it. Sometimes you'll make a song and you'll think, oh, I'm obsessed with this. This is great. And then you'll wake up the next day and think, this is the worst thing I've ever done. There's really no way to tell if it's going to be a hit or not. So you just got to go with it. Well, clearly he knows how to write hits. And finally, Hunter X star EJ tells People magazine that she's still getting used to all the attention that she's getting. She said she feels overwhelmed by the attention sometimes, and it's kind of anxiety-inducing because she prefers to be behind the scenes, but she's getting used to it.
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right. I know you want that keyword to win Bourbon and Beyond four-day passes. So head over to 94.9WDKB.com right now and enter in the keyword rye, R-Y-E, rye. That is your keyword for today to enter to win. And the more keywords you get, the more chances to win you get. So make sure you get on that. So Bourbon and Beyond is coming up in September in Kentucky. We got your way in, but you got to listen for those keywords. Again, the word is rye, R-Y-E. That is your keyword for today.

0: Well, starting a new job can be stressful for anyone. It's 94.9 WDKB. I am Peyton. So if you are, here are some helpful tips from other people who just started new jobs that they want to try to help people out. They say hello to all your coworkers first. Focus on your abilities, not your appearance, and give yourself a little grace. It's always going to be weird or awkward. And if you're like me, you want to know everything and be perfect at it off the bat. But it's not always the case. So be nice to yourself. Be friendly and just soak it all in. Don't put too much pressure on yourself. And remember, you're new. Nobody expects you to know everything. So if you are starting a new job, best of luck.
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1: I have Melissa with Heartland Hospice with me this morning. Good morning.
2: Good morning, Peyton.
1: I'm excited to talk to you today, Melissa, because you're always just so bright and full of sunshine.
2: Oh, thank you.
1: But I want to start with kind of what Heartland Hospice is, what you do. People probably have an overall idea of what hospice is, but it's so much more than just caring for someone in that time of need, right? You guys offer so many things.
2: Oh, absolutely. I mean, when you think about hospice, I know people wince at the word, but it is just about dignity, about integrity, about really making sure that people are comfortable and have the supports in place, not just for the final hours and days of life, but it really could be for months and sometimes even years.
1: Yeah.
2: And it's support not just for a patient, but for the entire family as well.
1: And that's what I think people don't realize is that, you know, when you have a family member in hospice, it's hard and you're there with them, and they actually have people that can offer help to the family as well, which I think is really important to kind of know that, you know?
2: Absolutely. And I mean, when you think about it, Peyton, I mean, every one of us would love to, if we're asked, we would say, oh, we want to stay at home. We want to live out the rest of our life at home, wherever that is. And home health, it really starts way before hospice. Home health, palliative, which we also offer. Palliative comes way before hospice, and then hospice care. Those supports are available to us, and that is what is going to afford us the opportunity to stay in our homes. Yet, can you believe that even though we all pay into Medicare our entire working career, we less than 50% of us ever use the benefits that we pay for?
1: Wow, that's crazy.
2: Isn't it sad? Yeah, so it really, instead of a stigma and people thinking of it as, oh no, somebody's dying, the reason why that is, Peyton, is because as a society, we've just waited too long.
1: Yeah.
2: I mean, you know, and I think personally, I can't speak for doctors, but they're so focused on curing and caring for their patients that I think it's really hard for them. They really need to think about hospice as an extension of their care rather than a failure of their care.
1: Yeah.
2: Because, listen, we're all going to get to the place in our life where nothing is going to medically make us better.
1: Yeah.
2: And if doctors could recognize that early, there are some real big benefits to early admission to hospice.
1: Yeah. And let's talk a little bit about that, because I, you know, looking at this flyer you brought in, I had no idea that there was kind of indicators that can get you there.
2: Absolutely. And that's the thing. So when you think of hospice, you think of, oh, people are, they're going to be passing in hours. That is so not the case. I have had loved ones on hospice for 2.5 years.
1: Wow.
2: We also experience all the time where people will admit to hospice and they'll get better and they graduate off of service.
1: That's
2: because
1: amazing.
2: Of the support.
1: Yeah.
2: So it's just a real positive. And so, but when you think about if you have a loved one or yourself that maybe they've had some multiple falls or they need increased assistance with their activities of daily living, they're just not able to get around as good. You think about like skin tears and skin breakdown or, you know, shortness of breath. Those are indicators. Nobody would ever think of hospice.
1: Yeah.
2: Thinking of those multiple falls. But also UTIs. You know, if you have reoccurring UTIs and you're having antibiotics or worse, you're ending up in the ER or hospitalized, reoccurring. All of those are signs that you may be eligible for palliative or hospice. And the thing is, really, it's about quality of life. So does one want to live out the rest of their life? It could be months or years, continuing to go to the hospital.
1: Yeah.
2: Continuing to be treated, staying at the hospital for a few days, then going back home, then going back to the hospital. Or would one rather stay at home and have those supports come to them?
1: Yeah. I mean, that sounds better to me. There's nothing worse than being in the hospital, I feel like, sometimes, you know?
2: I know. It's just So really, you know, if you think about the common hospice diagnoses that make you eligible, most people would think of end stages of cancer.
1: Yeah.
2: CHF, congestive heart failure, or pulmonary disease, COPD, also dementia or Alzheimer's disease, renal disease, liver failure, all of those are indicators, but those are common diagnoses that people would think about. They would not think about the unintentional weight losses, the reoccurring UTIs, the increased need for assistance for just getting around,
1: yeah,
2: eating less, falling, you know, those are indicators. And I'll tell you, Medicare pays for all of it. If you have Medicare, the majority of people will receive hospice absolutely free. So it's so heartwarming when we meet with families and I'm able to, you know, have these difficult conversations, but really help a family go from hopeless to having hope and
1: yeah,
2: thinking, wait, I can get all of this for free and you're going to provide the equipment for my loved one to stay at home and all the supplies, everything. And some people have been paying for incontinence supplies for years.
1: Yeah.
2: And when you think about all that is provided for free, it can save a family some money. And I know that, you know, we've got a society here that low socioeconomic status throughout our community and pockets. So not only is it giving you quality of life, giving you those supports, not only in nursing care, but also having a social worker and a chaplain there for the family, but providing all your supplies and equipment as well.
1: I mean, that right there is expensive. So that's mm-hmm. incredible. So if people, you know, I think it comes down to education. They just need to
2: absolutely.
1: Know. So if you have questions or you want to learn more, definitely ask. I think you'd be very happy to answer those for people.
2: You know, it's an honor and a privilege. And I always say there is no shame in asking and having an appointment. You know, really, truly, we would just go in and share with you the philosophy of hospice. There's so much more that people don't understand. And it doesn't cost a thing to have somebody go in and have myself or my partner, Kayla, come in and meet with you, have share the philosophy, give you the information, try to get rid of the stigma. There are so many things that I hear. One, the most common thing that I hear that is so false is, well, you're going to strip my loved one of all their medication. You know, we're going to take away all their medication when they get on hospice. And absolutely not. Hospice is not about speeding up death or slowing down life. It is about meeting each and every person where they're at.
1: Yeah.
2: And it's a customized, you know, care plan based on their
1: person.
2: Specific.
1: Yeah.
2: Yes.
1: Yeah.
2: And so there's so many stigmas, but yeah, you could go to heartlandhospice.com or call our office number at 815-397-3691. And ask for us to come meet with you, talk with you, give you some information. We serve DeKalb County, Ogle County, Lee County, and LaSalle County. So anywhere. And we have branches everywhere.
1: Yeah.
2: So Heartland Hospice is really, truly willing to meet with any family. And I'll tell you, Peyton, I have had 8 loved ones cared for by Heartland Hospice.
1: Wow.
2: Yeah, so it's all I know.
1: Yeah.
2: And with our new branch opening up in Sycamore, it allows us to go further south.
1: Yeah, absolutely.
2: So that's exciting.
1: Awesome. Well, if you have questions, please reach out. Melissa, you're so knowledgeable and you have such great information to share. And I think it's important to you know, have this education for people and let them know
2: absolutely.
1: What their options are. Give the website one more time so they can get all the info they need.
2: HeartlandHospice.com.
1: Perfect. Well, thank you for coming in today.
2: Thank you for having me.
1: Of course. It's 94.9 WDKB.
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Our text topic of the day is, what is your driving pet peeve? So Carissa from DeKalb says she hates people who drive under the speed limit. She says they should get out of her way. I agree. And Christopher from Sycamore says he hates it when the person in the lane next to him goes the same speed as him. It makes it impossible to change lanes. I also hate that. So for me, my biggest pet peeve is when people don't pull over for emergency vehicles. Get out of the way. But I'd love to hear yours. 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

0: like to ask the hard-hitting questions in life. Peyton wants to know, would you rather
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1: Absolutely. 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
3: 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I cannot work in total silence. Even when I was in school, I'd have a TV, radio, something on.
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1: What kind of monster works in total silence?
3: Right. It'll be really difficult considering you usually sing to yourself like 90% of the time. So if I couldn't work like that, this would not have worked.
1: Oh, I talk to myself all the time too. So
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1: Yes. So either way, there is no silence in this building. But what about you? How do you like to work? 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

0: So when it comes to weddings, there's actually a service that can connect couples to strangers who want to crash their wedding. It's 94.9 WDKB. I am Peyton. I don't know if I would want this, but apparently you can get wedding crashers to come. 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But, you know, I really say that there is an app or a service for everything you need.
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0: You know, the internet always asks interesting questions. It's 94.9 WDKB. I am Peyton. So there was a random poll online that asked people, if you could freeze time, would you do anything illegal? And surprisingly, 86% of people said yes, they would. Minor crimes, like, you know, getting away with, like, taking groceries from the store, things like that. Now, I probably would say I would rather just stop time and get everything I need to get done so then I could enjoy the actual time when I'm done. Or, honestly, just stopping time to sit and rot for a while, that would be great because I never, ever stop or take a break. And that would be nice. That's what I would do. I don't know if I would go and break the law because, to be realistic, I'm a rule follower. But apparently 86% of people want to get away with something they shouldn't do.
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94.9 WTKB. I am Peyton, and that does it for me. We've got Matt Hall up next. Your 96 Press lunch is at noon, and he's got your keyword for the Bourbon and Beyond giveaway if you missed it at 1 o'clock. So listen for that as well. Have a great day.

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It's a beautiful day here in DeKalb with 94.9 WDKB. I'm Matt, and if you're hungry and looking for lunch, well, Food Truck Wednesday has officially kicked off at the MLK Commons on the NIU campus. It goes till 2 o'clock today, so if you're thinking about what to do for lunch, why not a food truck? You can never go wrong. 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

Recent surveys from gyms say that dad bods are officially out and that 15% body fat is what people are looking for when it comes to guys. Yeah, okay, 15%. Sure. And from gyms, too. Of course they're going to say the dad bod is out.

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breaking news. Scientists have discovered that listening to the 94.9 WDKB app increases happiness by 100%. Okay, well, just because we made that statistic up doesn't mean it's not true.

Just after 1 o'clock today, I'll get you another keyword for the Bourbon and Beyond Festival. That's right. We have an awesome music festival we want to give you four-day passes to in Louisville, Kentucky. There'll be bourbon there, I promise you that much, and beyond with bands like the Dave Matthews Band and Portugal the Man and a whole bunch more. In fact, you can see the entire list of bands that'll be there at 949wdkb.com, but it's definitely a festival you want to go to, and I'll get you a keyword again that you can enter to win coming up at 1 o'clock. And before that, though, your 90s Express lunch kicks off at noon, which is just around the corner.

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Oh, the 1990s, when the internet was first invented, and then if someone picked up the phone while you were online, you got kicked offline. Yes, young people, there was a time when that actually happened. This hour, you can look forward to music from Bonnie Raitt coming at you. Also, some Everclear, some CNC, Music Factory, you know the one, and a whole lot more. We're going to keep things rolling along here with Blink-182. You know, sometimes it's

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0: Yes, everything is wonderful in your 90s Express lunch at 94.9 WDKB. And do you know when everything was wonderful? The 1990s. That's why I always hop in my DeLorean and travel back to remember the good times. And, you know, what was wonderful was fast food prices back in the 1990s. See, YouTube was a great thing.
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Back in the 90s, when you'd see a car drive by with one headlight, you would yell, "Padiddle," and then punch your buddy in the arm. Is that still a thing, or is that just a cruel game we used to play back in the day? Ah, memories. As we wrap up your 90s Express lunch here, and it doesn't get any more 90s than Mariah Carey and Boyz II Men together in one song. This is One Sweet Day.

Yes, what about us? 94.9 WDKB. And what about a code word for you to go to the Bourbon and Beyond Festival? That's right, September 24th through the 27th in Louisville, Kentucky. Just about a little six-hour drive from here. Ain't too bad. And we've got four-day passes for you. You can get qualified to win your way to this awesome festival. Not just bourbon, but beyond. And we're talking music. Hootie and the Blowfish will be there. Dave Matthews Band, Counting Crows, and a whole lot more. You want to go? You got to enter the keyword, though, on the website. And today's keyword that I have for you is the word rye. R-Y-E. Like rye that you use to make bourbon. Enter that in at 949wdkb.com for your chance to win these four-day passes. Again, the word is rye. R-Y-E. 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

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If you missed the keyword for the Bourbon and Beyond Festival, I'm nice. 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

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Bruno Mars. This is Risk It All.

afternoon. Happy Wednesday. Tony Strikes on 94.9 WDKB, throwing out our first strike of the day. Do you remember the good old days when you could bid on groceries and gas? Relive this wild time with me next.

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2: Remember when the internet first became a thing and companies were basically throwing ideas at the wall? Like, what if we made everything online? Well, apparently Priceline.com once decided, what if people bid on groceries and gasoline? And somehow, this was a real business plan. Back in 2000, Priceline tried expanding beyond travel into everyday stuff like gas and groceries using their famous bidding system. So instead of just buying milk like a normal person, the idea was basically, I'll offer $2.13 for eggs and see if society accepts my proposal. Which honestly sounds less like shopping and more like a hostage negotiation. Apparently, that really didn't go very well. The company burned through somewhere between $200 to $300 million trying to make this happen. Their stock dropped from $104 a share to under $6 in less than a year. That's not a decline. That's financial skydiving without a parachute. Honestly, this feels like one of those peak dot-com era ideas where everybody was so excited about the internet that nobody stopped to ask, wait, do people actually want to auction for gasoline? Because imagine pulling into a gas station, already running late for work, and having to negotiate fuel prices like you're on a reality show. All right, I'll give you $3.75 a gallon and half a pack of gum. Final offer. And grocery shopping? Yeah, that would have been chaos too. Imagine bidding against strangers for bread. You're standing there, emotionally attached to a loaf of sourdough, while some dude named Gary raises the price by 12 cents. Honestly, early internet companies were fearless. Some ideas changed the world, and some ideas became, remember when we tried eBay, but for milk?
3: Life is hard. We try to make it easier. 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
3: All right.

0: of us, the little search bars basically look the exact same our entire lives. A simple white rectangle where humanity has typed in important questions like, how long is chicken good for? Can dogs eat watermelon? And at 2 a.m., why does my smoke detector only beep when I'm emotionally vulnerable? But now, after 25 years, Google is changing the search bar for the first time. Apparently, the new AI era has inspired them to make it bigger, more interactive, and capable of handling longer questions, voice searches, photos, videos, chatbot conversations, basically everything short of filing your taxes for you. Honestly, it's kind of wild because the original Google search was beautiful specifically because it was simple. You typed in a question, Google gave you 10 blue links, and somehow one of them was always a Reddit thread from 2011 with the exact right answer. Now, the search bar sounds less like a search engine and more like a spaceship dashboard. You could ask follow-up questions, use different AI modes, upload pictures, talk to it conversationally. And at that point, Google's evolving from here's information to tell me your goals, your fears, and what kind of energy are you bringing into today? And Google says they're not forcing AI on people quite yet. Which feels a little like when streaming services say, we still support DVDs. Yeah, for now. Because eventually, we're all going to be having full emotional conversations with the search bar. Honestly, I do miss the simpler internet days a little bit. Back when Google searches were short, direct, and slightly embarrassing. Now people are typing entire therapy sessions into the search bar. Like, why did I say you too when the waiter told me to enjoy my meal? And will I ever recover from this socially?
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an event that definitely speaks directly to my heart. Next Wednesday, May 27th, starting at 6:30, the DeKalb Library is hosting a playing cards club, and they're going to teach you how to play Nerds. 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So if you're interested, DeKalb Library, next Wednesday, 6:30. 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

0: Morning Strikes back here on 94.9 WDKB with your Quick Strike Sports Update. When you watch as much sports as I do and analyze the hell out of it, you can just tell when a game feels nearly impossible to win. We start on the diamond. We that 100% described the Cubs matchup with the Brewers last night. The main things I was seeing were the Cubs struggling lately to the tune of a 2-8 record in their last 10, the Brew Crew being hot with the inverse at 8-2, and Milwaukee putting flamethrower Jacob Mizorowski on the mound last night. Not exactly a great recipe for getting back on track, but stranger things have happened. Well, not this time, though. Mizorowski went 6 impressive innings, gave up just 3 hits, 1 walk, and 0 runs. That paired up with early Brewers scoring was enough to give Milwaukee the 5-2 win. This now means the Brewers have taken sole possession of first place in the NL Central, and the Northsiders dropped to 3rd in the division. Can the Cubbies at least get one? We'll find out tonight at 6:40. Did the White Sox at least give Chicago a Tuesday split? When the game started with the first inning run by Seattle, I really thought we were in trouble. But after that, Southside pitching slammed the door shut, allowing 0 runs over the next 8 innings. 2 clutch ninth inning runs were just enough to give the Sox a 2-1 win. Listen, the fight I'm seeing from this Sox squad this season is nothing short of amazing. Elsewhere in sports, the NHL playoffs were on pause yesterday, but returned tonight with Golden Knights versus Avs at 7 p.m. The NBA Eastern Conference Finals definitely didn't disappoint last night, with the Knicks erasing a 22-point deficit to take down the Cavs in overtime. And tonight, Game 2 of the thrilling Spurs versus Thunder Western Conference Finals tips off at 7:30. Out of all the sports, basketball was usually the one that I watched the least, but these high-pressure playoff matchups are making me rethink my entire sports outlook. This has been Tony Strikes with your Quick Strike Sports Update, helping you stay in the know and apparently becoming an NBA super fan, minus the boring box scores.
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Do you ever read a menu and go, wow, that sounds fancy? Apparently, people online have banded together to make a list of some of the fancy food words. I'll go over what they found next.

0: You know that moment when you sit down at a restaurant expecting a normal meal and the menu starts talking to you like it's auditioning for a poetry slam? Tony back at you on 94.9 WDKB, because apparently eating food now requires a vocabulary lesson. People online are calling out all the fancy menu phrases that instantly trigger suspicion that your $18 sandwich is about to arrive on a wooden board with emotional backstory. Honestly, the list is absolutely hilarious because it's basically a translation guide for restaurant confidence. Let's start with hand cut, which, yes, we assume scissors were not involved, but can't be 100% sure. Or seasonal fruit, which somehow always means grapes and melon, regardless of what season or planet you're on. Same energy with seasonal vegetables, which is code for asparagus appearing in every month like it has a union contract. Then there's handcrafted, which makes you wonder if the alternative is just someone dumping iced tea directly into your mouth from a hose. And deconstructed is always a red flag, because that's just a fancy way of saying we took a normal dish, panicked, and spread it out like it has an argument with itself. Menus also love words like curated, which makes it sound like your lunch is being displayed in a museum rather than eaten with fries. And medley, which is just the opposite of curated, but somehow still trying to sound important. Then you've got farm to table, which sounds wholesome until you realize that farm could be anywhere from down the road to a very creative interpretation of locally inspired. Handhelds is another classic, because apparently the word sandwich is just too emotionally direct. And open-faced, which is basically just honesty with a hat on. Of course, no fancy menu vocabulary tour is complete without a muse bouche, which sounds less like food and more like a tiny performance you didn't ask for. Then there's cauliflower steak, which is what happens when vegetables start dressing up for the role they always wanted. And artisanal, which is doing a lot of heavy lifting in restaurants everywhere without ever really explaining itself. Finally, market price, which is the only menu item that feels like it should come with a handshake and a waiver. Somewhere on a chalkboard right now is a restaurant proudly advertising freshly dug potatoes, which raises more questions than it answers. At the end of the day, nobody's mad about good food. We're just saying, if my sandwich needs a glossary to understand it, I might already be overthinking lunch.
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Like, it's a panic button array disguised as productivity. Find out if you're right and wrong answer Wednesday, next.

0: answer Wednesday. I'm going to give you nothing but wrong uses, and you guys got to tell me what item am I describing. Are you ready?
1: Yes. No.
0: I knew it. A nosy agreement machine for your thoughts. A snack crumb collection grid with opinions. A dramatic applause simulator for emails. A finger workout device with emotional consequences. A typing piano for people who give up on music. A panic array disguised as productivity. A portal that turns thoughts into typos. A stress testing platform for fingernails. A productivity prop for looking busy while confused. And a command center for chaos and caffeine. Any ideas, Bill?
2: Man, not really. First thought, keyboard.
0: Okay, what do you think, babe?
1: Like texting? Like phone texting?
0: Bill's actually right. It's a computer keyboard.
1: Oh.
0: Good job, Bill.
2: Wow.
0: I'm impressed.
2: Me too.
0: Did you get this right? 815-756-8742.
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0: actually makes a disturbing amount of sense. Because what gets left behind is a lot. Furniture, clothes, electronics, appliances, sometimes stuff that was only used for a single school year, abandoned like it lost a battle with finals week, and at expensive colleges especially, students are apparently fine with just tossing things rather than figuring out how to move or store them. So these two friends basically show up like it's a seasonal event and start collecting what everyone else has considered not worth the effort. Then they clean it, organize it, and resell it. Somehow, this has funded vacations for them, which means somewhere out there, someone is looking at a discarded mini fridge and thinking, that's my airfare. One of them even described it like Christmas morning every day, saying it feels like giving items a second life and helping people who actually need them, which honestly is a surprisingly wholesome way to describe digging through what is technically other people's trash. But let's also be real for a second. College dorms are not exactly known for their sparkling hygiene standards. So while some of these items might be gently used, others may have lived through four semesters of instant noodles, questionable spills, and emotional breakdowns during midterms. So the business model is basically one person's abandoned dorm chaos is another person's lightly cleaned resale opportunity. Still, you can't totally knock it. Because in a world where everything is expensive, these guys figured out how to turn move-out day into a full-time income stream. It's just maybe don't think too hard about the previous owner of that couch.
1: 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Don't miss A Streetcar Named Desire. 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

Coming back at you on 94.9 WDKB, and it's time for a Bourbon and Beyond keyword of the day. Today's word is rye. R-Y-E, rye. All right, so now that we got that done, let's switch gears to what today is. Today is World Bee Day, and I just heard from a caller who got stung in probably the worst possible place. I'll talk to her next.

0: Listen, I am all about nature, but once it starts to bite or sting me, that's when I start to not like it so much. Tony Bacatch on 94.9 WDKB. So today is World Bee Day. So Sarah is on the line, and she says she got stung in one of the most, well, not pleasant places. So Sarah, can you tell me your story, please?
1: I was driving. I had my little sister with me, and I can't remember where we were going, but it was like spring, summertime, and we had the windows down, and like all of a sudden I just feel like a bug like fly in my eye, and so I'm trying to grab it, and then all of a sudden I felt something like pinch me, and like it burned, and like I'm like I start screaming, and like my eyes watering, and I'm like wanting to cry, and like I grab whatever's in my eye, and I see it's a bee just flopping everywhere in my hand, and I'm waking out, and I'm like screaming, my sister's screaming. And then so eventually, like a couple of minutes later, I pull over. Like I threw the bee out the window and like I flopped down the mirror and I'm pulling my lower lid down and like there's the stinger right there just in my eye chilling. My sister thought it was hilarious. She was laughing and I was crying and like trying not to laugh, but it was kind of funny, but then like it hurts so bad and it's just, it's one of those things.
0: Getting stung in the eye sounds like one of the worst possible fates ever. Do you have a story like this? Where have you gotten stung? And is it worse than getting stung in the eye while driving? Text me, 815-756-8742.
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9: This is where the

Let me start off by saying I am extremely careful with new stuff. Like when I first buy a brand new sports jersey, I don't wear it for a while because I don't want to get it dirty. But next, I'm going to share a story that even made me say, this is kind of ridiculous.

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0: You know how people used to make fun of grandparents for covering their couches in plastic like the furniture is headed to a museum someday? Tony back at you on 94.9 WDKB. Well, apparently that energy is alive and thriving in 2026. A guy posted online that his wife refuses to remove the plastic packaging from their brand new TV remote because she wants to, quote, keep it looking good. And not only that, they're also not allowed to peel the protective film off the TV screen itself. Which means somewhere right now, a family is watching movies through what is basically a giant factory sticker. And the internet, yeah, they had a lot of thoughts about this. One person pointed out, you know this TV isn't gaining value, right? Because that's the funny part. Nobody's inheriting a mint-condition Roku remote someday. There's not going to be an episode of Antiques Roadshow where somebody gasps, oh my God, original packaging, fingerprints never applied? Another person asked the exact question they're all wondering. Keeping it looking good for who? Do they have guests over and suddenly break out the nice remotes like fine china? Honey, company's here. Bring out the formal batteries. And honestly, we all have one thing we're irrationally protective over. Some people keep sneakers spotless. Some people won't let anyone touch their car. Some people have decorative towels nobody's apparently allowed to use. But the TV film thing might actually be crossing a line because some people pointed out those protective coverings can cause overheating. Imagine trying so hard to preserve the TV that you accidentally destroy the TV instead. That's like never driving your car so the tires stay fresh. And honestly, one commenter probably had the smartest solution. Just buy a second remote. Because that's the dream right there. One remote for actual living and one untouched museum quality remote preserved for future civilizations.
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Tony Strikes, 94.9 WDKB, and I'm going to head out for the night. I'll be back tomorrow for This or That Thursday. I will give you that Bourbon and Beyond keyword one more time before I go. The word is rye, R-Y-E, rye. All right, so I got to go now because I do have Wednesday night softball. Do not want to be late because it sounds like I am now the only pitcher that they have on the roster. So I will talk to you tomorrow. And with that, that is strike three. And I'm out.

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